This is Akashvani, the news read by Ashish P. Abraham. Self-enumeration for Census 2027 will begin today in Ladakh and identified snowbound areas of Jammu and Kashmir and continue till August 31. Director, Census Operations for Jammu and Kashmir and Ladakh, Amit Sharma, said the exercise will allow residents to digitally provide their details ahead of the door-to-door population enumeration scheduled from September 1 to 30. He said the population enumeration would cover around 40 questions relating to demographic details, fertility, occupation and other aspects, with caste also being included this time. He added that residents in identified snowbound areas across 16 districts of Jammu and Kashmir and people across Ladakh have been urged to complete the self-enumeration within the stipulated period. Mr. Sharma said the reference date for Ladakh has already been notified as October 1, 2026 at midnight, while for the rest of the country, including the plains and remaining areas of Jammu and Kashmir, it is expected to be March 1, 2027, subject to notification. He said special establishments in Ladakh, including the military, ITBP and Air Force, will also be covered during the second phase of the census. The National Testing Agency, NTA, has announced a retest for three papers of the UGC NET examination, English, Commerce and Sociology, following complaints about several errors in these papers. NTA said the English paper will be held on 9 September from 9 a.m. to 12 noon in Shift 1, while the Commerce paper will be conducted the same day from 3 p.m. to 6 p.m. in Shift 2. The Sociology paper will be held on 10 September from 9 a.m. to 12 noon in Shift 1. The NTA had conducted the UGC NET June 2026 examination from 22nd to 30th June across 87 subjects for the award of Junior Research Fellowship, eligibility for Assistant Professor and admission to PhD programs. NTA had formed a committee to inquire into and look into these errors. The committee recommended that, in the interest of holding a fair and error-free examination, these three papers should be reconducted. Air India has announced that all its flights to and from Visakhapatnam will operate from the new Aluri Sitarama Raju International Airport at Bhogapuram from today, using the existing airport code VTZ. Air India informed that the airline will continue to operate 14 weekly flights between Bhogapuram and Delhi, providing convenient connectivity to major domestic and international destinations through its hubs.

0: their demand for the cancellation of JPSC and JSSC examinations, alleging irregularities in the recruitment process. The protesters have also announced plans to gherao the Chief Minister's residence on 20th of this month. Meanwhile, the state government made another attempt to resolve the issue through dialogue and invited the protesting students for talks at 2 p.m. today. The BWF Badminton World Championships will begin today at Indira Gandhi Indoor Stadium in New Delhi. Indian shuttlers will begin their campaign on the opening day today. In the women's singles, former world champion and 9th seed PV Sindhu will be up against Sophia Noble of Ireland, while the women's doubles duo of Teresa Joly and Gayatri Gopichand will face Paula Lopez and Lucia Rodriguez of Spain in the first round. In the evening, Indian debutant Ayush Shetty will face world number 1 and defending champion Shi Yuqi of China in the men's singles category. In the men's doubles discipline, the ace Indian duo and 5th seeds Satvik Sairaj Ranki Reddy and Chirag Shetty have already proceeded to the second round after receiving a bye. Meanwhile, the Indian duo of M.R. Arjun and Hariharan Amsakarunan will take on the Irish duo of Scott Gilley and Paul Reynolds. In the mixed doubles category, 15th seed pair of Dhruv Kapila and Tanisha Krasto have also proceeded to the round of 32 after a bye. In men's cricket, India will resume their first innings at the overnight score of 460 for 9 on day 3 of the first test match of the series, the Gal International Stadium in Sri Lanka today. And that is the end of this news bulletin.
1: ये आकाशवाणी दिल्ली का इंद्रप्रस्थ चैनल है। मीडियम वेव 366.3 मीटर अर्थात 819 किलोहर्ट्ज़, डीआरएम 810 किलोहर्ट्ज़ पर। स्टूडियो की घड़ी में वक्त हुआ है 6:10 और ठीक 15 सेकेंड। अब प्रस्तुत है कार्यक्रम वंदना।

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Director Census Operations for Jammu and Kashmir and Ladakh Amit Sharma said the exercise will allow residents to digitally provide their details ahead of the door-to-door population enumeration scheduled from September 1st to 30. He said the population enumeration would cover around 40 questions relating to demographic details, fertility, occupation and other aspects, with caste also been included this time. The National Testing Agency NTA has announced retests for three papers of the UGC NET examination, English, Commerce and Sociology, following complaints about several errors in these papers. NTA said the English paper will be held on 9th of September from 9 a.m. to 12 noon in Shift 1, while the Commerce paper will be conducted the same day from 3 p.m. to 6 p.m. in Shift 2. The Sociology paper will be held on the 10th of September from 9 a.m. to 12 noon in Shift 1. Air India has announced that all its flights to and from Visakhapatnam will operate from the new Aluri Sitarama Raju International Airport at Bhogapuram from today, using the existing airport code VTZ. Air India informed that the airline will continue to operate 14 weekly flights between Bhogapuram and Delhi, providing convenient connectivity to major domestic and international destinations through its hubs. Spread over 77,342 square meters, the new terminal offers enhanced passenger comfort and operational efficiency. In Jharkhand, students protesting against irregularities in the state's recruitment examinations burnt effigies of Chief Minister Hemant Soren, Congress leader Rahul Gandhi and RJD leader Tejaswi Yadav in Ranchi yesterday. Students raised slogans against the state government and reiterated the demand for the cancellation of the JPSC and the JSSC examinations, alleging irregularities in the recruitment process. The protesters have also announced plans to gherao the Chief Minister's residence on the 20th of this month. Meanwhile, the state government made another attempt to resolve the issue through dialogue and invited the protesting students for talks at 2 p.m. today. The 12-day-long annual Sri Buddha Amarnath Yatra to the ancient Baba Buddha Amarnath Temple in Rajpura village of Mandi Tehsil in Poonch district commences today amid tight security arrangements. The Yatra will continue until August 28th and will culminate on Raksha Bandhan. Authorities have enforced strict multi-tier security and surveillance across Rajouri, Poonch and transit routes. The Hindu pilgrimage held annually during the auspicious monsoon month of Shravan to the ancient Baba Buddha Amarnath Temple dedicated to Lord Shiva, located in Rajpura village in Mandi Tehsil of Poonch district. India will host the 12 BRICS Environment Ministers meeting in New Delhi tomorrow. The meeting will be presented.

Bank exhibition will also be organized as part of the program, where 17 pension disbursing banks will showcase the products and services designed for the retiring employees. The BWF Badminton World Championships will begin today at the Indira Gandhi Indoor Stadium in New Delhi. Indian shuttlers will begin the campaign on the opening day today. In the women's singles, former world champion and 9 seed PV Sindhu will be up against Sophia Noble of Ireland, while the women's doubles duo of Trisha Jolly and Gayatri Gopichand will face Paula Lopez and Lucia Rodriguez of Spain in the first round. And that is the end of this news bulletin.

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1: 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The headlines. Self-enumeration for Census 2027 to begin today in Ladakh and identified snowbound areas of Jammu and Kashmir. NTA to reconduct UGC NET exams for three subjects, English, Sociology and Commerce, following complaints of errors in these papers. Protesting Jharkhand students to hold fresh round of talks with state government in Ranchi today. IMD issues red alert for very heavy rainfall in Odisha and Gangetic West Bengal. Annual pilgrimage to Himalayan Shrine of Burha Amarnath begins in Jammu and Kashmir. And BWF Badminton World Championships to begin today in New Delhi. Self-enumeration for Census 2027 will begin today in Ladakh and identified snowbound areas of Jammu and Kashmir and continue till August 31st. Our correspondent has filed this report.
2: Ladakh would become the first union territory in the country to complete the Census 2027 exercise with population enumeration scheduled from September 1st to 30. The self-enumeration beginning today. Around 637 enumeration blocks would be created for complete coverage of Ladakh. Chief Principal Census Officer and Director Census Operation for Jammu and Kashmir and Ladakh, Amit Sharma, during a press conference said the September schedule has been planned in view of the region's harsh winter condition, difficult terrain and limited accessibility of Ladakh. Population enumeration will collect detailed information on population distribution, demographic composition, education, economic activity, migration, disability, language, fatality and other population characteristics. Census 2007 is being conducted digitally with housing listing operation completed from June 1st to 30. The first phase achieved 100% digital data collection. Yangchan Dolma for Akashwani from Lelata.
1: The National Testing Agency NTA has announced retests for three papers of the UGC NET examination, English, Commerce and Sociology, following complaints about several errors in these papers. NTA said the English paper will be held on 9th of September from 9 a.m. to 12 noon in Shift 1, while the Commerce paper will be conducted the same day from 3 p.m. to 6 p.m. in Shift 2. The Sociology paper will be held on 10th of September from 9 a.m. to 12 noon in Shift 1. The NTA had conducted the UGC NET June 2026 examination from 22nd to 30th of June across 87 subjects for the award of Junior Research Fellowship, eligibility for assistant professor and admission to PhD programs. NTA had formed a committee to inquire into and look into these errors. The committee recommended that in the interest of holding a fair and error-free examination, these three papers should be reconducted. JPSC JSSC aspirants' agitation in Jharkhand has entered its 24th day, with students intensifying the protest over alleged irregularities in recruitment examinations. A fresh round of talks between the government and student representatives is scheduled for today. Here is a report.
3: JPSC JSSC aspirants took out a protest march from Jaipal Singh Munda Stadium to Albert Ekka Chowk in Ranchi yesterday and burnt effigies of Chief Minister Hemant Soren, Congress leader Rahul Gandhi and RJD leader Tejasvi Yadav. The students raised slogans demanding cancellation of the JSSC CGL examination and a CBI probe into alleged irregularities in recruitment examinations. Meanwhile, the state government has invited the protesting students for talks today at 2 p.m. in Ranchi, with the students allowed to participate along with their legal advisors. The Reform Manch has said that if the government accepts the students' demands, steps could be taken towards ending the agitation, otherwise the protest will continue. The students have already announced a protest outside the Chief Minister's residence on August 20th, but said the final decision would depend on Devendranath Mehto's health and outcome of today's talks. Mavish Raman, Akashwani News, Ranchi.
1: Chief Election Commissioner Gyanesh Kumar will today launch the Electoral Literacy Club ELC 2.0 in Patna. This initiative has been seen as an important step towards

0: Giving a fresh impetus to electoral literacy, digital engagement and meaningful participation of citizens in democracy. We have a report.
1: ELC 2.0 is being launched keeping in the view of growing digital connect of the youth. The Election Commission had started the Electoral Literacy Club in the year 2018 with the aim of familiarizing young citizens with the electoral process. Under ELC 2.0, the target has been set to form ELCs in 15 lakh schools, 70,000 colleges and 1420 universities across the country over the next 6 months. All these ELCs will also be linked to the Election Commission of India's network, ECI Net. Meanwhile, in another program, Chief Election Commissioner Gyanesh Kumar will interact with around 500 booth-level officers at Nalanda University in Rajgir today. Savita Parikh, Akashvani News, Patna.
0: Air India has announced that all its flights to and from Visakhapatnam will operate from the new Aluri Sitarama Raju International Airport at Bhogpuram from today, using the existing airport code VTZ. Air India informed that the airline will continue to operate 14 weekly flights between Bhogpuram and Delhi, providing convenient connectivity to major domestic and international destinations through its hubs. Spread over 77,342 square meters, the new terminal offers enhanced passenger comfort and operational efficiency. It has 22 check-in counters, 18 self-baggage drop units, advanced screening systems, modern baggage handling facilities, and 7 aero bridges for a seamless passenger experience. This is Akashvani giving you the news. For quick news updates around the clock, follow us on X handle at AIR News Alerts. And for details of stories and more, log on to our website www.newsonair.gov.in and download News on AIR app. Government says 396 infrastructure projects of different ministries with an estimated cost of about 18.66 lakh crore rupees have been recommended for approval under the PM Gati Shakti initiative till date. The Minister of Commerce and Industry said that among these projects, 256 projects have been sanctioned and out of which 198 projects are under implementation. It added these projects have been evaluated through the Network Planning Group NPG mechanism. PM Gati Shakti National Master Plan, PMGS NMP, is a whole-of-government approach to bring together various central ministries and departments and states and UTs to ensure integrated planning and coordinated execution of infrastructure projects. India Meteorological Department, IMD, has issued a red color warning for very heavy rainfall to extremely heavy rainfall over Gangetic, West Bengal and Odisha for today. An orange alert for very heavy rainfall has been issued for Chhattisgarh, East Madhya Pradesh, Uttar Pradesh and Uttarakhand for the day. Heavy rainfall is also expected over Andhra Pradesh, Gujarat, Himachal Pradesh, Konkan, Goa, Madhya Maharashtra, Marathwada and parts of Northeast India. The Met Department predicted thunderstorms accompanied by lightning and gusty winds over Jammu and Kashmir, Bihar, Jharkhand, Karnataka and Odisha today. Similar weather conditions are expected over Tamil Nadu, Puducherry, Karaikal, Andhra Pradesh, Telangana and Andaman and Nicobar Islands for the day. Furthermore, the weather agency has forecast one or two spells of very light rainfall during afternoon in Delhi. Odisha bases when the spell of intense rainfall as a low pressure area over the Bay of Bengal is likely to intensify into a depression today, threatening to worsen the flood situation in northern districts. The IMD has issued a red warning for 4 districts and an orange warning to 11 districts with heavy to extremely heavy rainfall likely at several places in North Odisha. With rivers in Spate and Lakhs affected, the state government has intensified relief operations while Chief Minister Mohan Charan Majhi will undertake an aerial survey of flood-hit Bhadrak and Jajpur districts today. We have more from a correspondent.
2: In the flood hit areas, the situation remains challenging as inundation has affected large parts of several northern Odisha districts. The state government has cancelled the leave of officers in affected districts and deployed 3 IAS officers to coordinate relief and restoration work in Bhadrak, Baleswar and Jajpur. Schools and educational institutions are closed today in Mayurbhanj, Keunjhar, Bhadrak, Jajpur and Baleswar as a precautionary measure. Fishermen have been advised to stay away from the sea till tomorrow. In Jaleshwar and Baleswar district, 2 persons lost their lives and another seriously injured after a wall collapsed due to incessant rain. Authorities are closely monitoring vulnerable areas and river systems as fresh rainfall could further aggravate waterlogging and inundation. Prakash Das for Akashvani News, Bhubaneswar.
0: The 12-day-long annual pilgrimage to the ancient Baba Budha Amarnath Temple in Poonch district of Jammu began this morning amid tight security. The yatra will continue until August 28 and will culminate on Raksha Bandhan. Baba Budha Amarnath Temple, dedicated to Lord Shiv, is located in Rajpura village in Mandi Tehsil of Poonch district. We have more from a correspondent.
3: Lieutenant Governor Manoj Sinha today flagged off the first batch of the yatris from the Bhagwati Nagar Yatri Nivas in Jammu toward the border district of Poonch in the morning under tight security arrangements. District administration and local bodies have finalized arrangements including waterproof tents, community kitchen, langar locations, parking layouts and healthcare station along the pilgrimage route. Langars and reception counters have been set up at vital transit locations like Sundarbani, Nushera and Rajal in Rajouri district. The Poonch district administration has launched a dedicated portal to facilitate advance registration for the pilgrims coming from across the country. This is N. Gulshan Rana for Akashwani News from Jammu.
0: The country's first virtual zoo has been started in Indore, Madhya Pradesh. We have more from a correspondent.
4: The 14D cinema and virtual jungle safari have been developed under the PPP model at a cost of around 4.5 crore rupees. In the virtual jungle safari, people can experience forests and wildlife through technology. The 14D cinema will offer visitors a different movie watching experience. Chief Minister Dr. Mohan Yadav inaugurated these facilities yesterday and also watched a film with school children in the 14D cinema. These new facilities will help children and tourists learn about wildlife and nature through technology. Abhinav Goyal, Akashwani News, Bhopal.
0: The BWF Badminton World Championships will begin today at the Indira Gandhi Indoor Stadium in New Delhi. We have a report.
5: Indian shuttlers will begin their campaign on the opening day today. In the women's singles, former world champion and 9th seed PV Sindhu will be up against Sophia Noble of Ireland, while the women's doubles duo of Teresa Jolly and Gayatri Gopichand will face Paula Lopez and Lucia Rodriguez of Spain in the first round. In the evening, Indian debutant Ayush Shetty will face world number 1 and defending champion Shi Yuqi of China in the men's singles category. In the men's doubles discipline, the ace Indian duo and 5th seeds Satvik Sairaj Ranki Reddy and Chirag Shetty have already proceeded to the second round after receiving a bye. Meanwhile, the Indian duo of M.R. Arjun and Hariharan Amsakarunan will take on the Irish duo of Scott Gildy and Paul Reynolds. In the mixed doubles category, 15th seed pair of Dhruv Kapila and Tanisha Krasto have also proceeded to the round of 32 after a bye. Ashish Abraham, Akashwani News, Delhi.
0: In men's cricket, India will resume the first innings at the overnight score of 460-9 on day 3 of the first test match of the series, the Gull International Stadium in Sri Lanka today. Prasidh Krishna and Kuldeep Yadav were on the crease at the draw of stumps yesterday evening. Devdutt Padikkal hit his maiden test century, scoring 167 runs. KL Rahul scored 82 runs and Dhruv Jurel contributed 51 runs. For Sri Lanka, Prabhat Jayasurya clinched 4 wickets, while Keshara Nuwantha took 3 wickets. And now for a look at today's newspapers, it's over to V.C. Pramod.
6: Thank you, Abhishek. Amit Shah seeks Congress apology over Vande Mataram Rao, reports The Hindu. West Bengal launches Ayushman Bharat, CM health insurance schemes, says The Statesman. Hindustan Times, in its editorial piece, A Roadmap for Progress, writes that the successes of the PM Sapsadhara focus is critical to resolving the immediate crisis of jobs. The paper elaborates that, like every such address from the ramparts of the Red Fort over the past 8 decades, Prime Minister Narendra Modi's speech to mark the 80th Independence Day combined a short-term actionable roadmap with the long-term path that the country should embark on. And finally, in a world record and Guinness feat, the Asian Age writes that 3 UAE-based Indians were among 65 skydivers who jumped from an aircraft at an altitude of 13,000 feet, each carrying their respective national flag, making it to the Guinness World Records. And with that, it's back to you, Abhishek.
0: Thank you, Pramod. And now, before we end the bulletin, the headlines once again. Self-enumeration for Census 2027 to begin today in Ladakh and identified snowbound areas of Jammu and Kashmir. NTA to reconduct UGC NET exams for 3 subjects, English, Sociology and Commerce, following complaints of errors in these papers. Protesting Jharkhand students to hold fresh round of talks with state government in Ranchi today. IMD issues red alert for very heavy rainfall in Odisha and Gangetic West Bengal. Annual pilgrimage to Himalayan Shrine of Burha Amarnath begins in Jammu and Kashmir, and BWF Badminton World Championship

0: is of the generation that has actually steered India to the path of progress that we are now on. The generation immediately after the partition, which took the challenge of building the nation. And I'm very fortunate to have with us Dr. Pramod Kumar Nanda, former director, CRRI. Dr. Nanda, welcome to our guest.
1: Thank you. It's my pleasure to be here today.
0: How old were you at the time of partition?
1: I was 3 months old when the family, actually part of my family, moved from Rawalpindi to Delhi area. My father was at Pindadan Khan, district Jhelum, some 75 kilometers south of Rawalpindi. And my mother was, because of the delivery, she was at Rawalpindi with her parents. So when this period came and there were riots and other things, there was no way, and there were no mobiles or even ordinary landlines also. So there was no way that two families, my maternal side and my paternal side, could have communicated with each other as to what is the program, what are they planning to do. So my grandfather, my mother's father, he said that we should move now. And my mother was refusing. She said, when his father comes, he'll come here looking for us. Where will he find me? So I'm not going. My grandfather said, Bete, if you remain alive, maybe you'll have a chance to see him. But if you don't move, there's no chance whether you'll be alive or not afterwards. So I came with my Nanka, mother's side. And my grandfather, I don't know how, he felt that if we go to Delhi, we'll have better chance of meeting the other side of the family. Though trains are going to Punjab only, and mostly those who were coming from Pakistan side, they were being asked to stay back in Punjab.
0: Atari border.
1: After crossing Atari, they would go to Ludhiana, Sarhind, Firozpur, etc. My grandfather said, no, we are going to Delhi.
0: But large number of refugees, they came to Delhi.
1: Delhi also. So he was amongst those. My father's family flew from, what is that place called? I don't know. There was Dalmia Cement Factory in Dandoth.
0: The now Pakistan.
1: The place was called Dandoth.
0: Dandoth.
1: And there was an airstrip there. And the Dalmias used to visit their site quite often. So during that period when the flight came, my father approached them and they said, yes, okay, we'll take some of you people who are willing to go. And they came, and airstrip had to come to Delhi only. So then,
0: not many airstrips here.
1: Yes,
0: in this
1: side also. And then started the hunt as to whether the other side of the family has also come or not.
0: Has escaped.
1: Has escaped. You are right. Very correct word. Temples were the place where people would go and record that I'm so here and I'm looking for so and so. My grandfather was going on one side and my father was doing that on the other side. One of those occasions, one person who was standing around, my grandfather said, I'm so and so, I'm looking for Ram Lal Nanda. So the other person who heard him, he said that I have heard the reverse of it at some other place.
0: Okay, he is Ram Lal Nanda and looking for someone.
1: Looking for us. So they knew that both sides have arrived in Delhi. It again took them a lot of time before the two united. And we got united. Our families were then at Murigate,
0: Old Delhi. Murigate.
1: Murigate. After that, my father got a job. He went to Karnal. And we finally, my father was amongst those people who were the first staff members of CRRI.
0: Okay.
1: CRRI was inaugurated in 1952.
0: Okay.
1: And I, at the age of 5, had joined that inauguration. It was inaugurated by Pandit Nehru. Mm-hmm. And there were people like Sardar Swaran Singh was there, Sheikh Abdullah was there, our then director of CSIR, Shanti Swarup Bhatnagarji was there, and the first director, Professor Zipkis or Dr. Zipkis, I don't know, he was also there, and I was in the audience, 5 years old.
0: So from the audience, you grew up to be the part of the family of CRRI.
1: Yeah, right. Not just the part of the family. Eventually, I became the director. I started at the bench level as scientist B and then grew up and became the director.
0: The kind of the foundation stone of this.
1: In a way, yes.
0: When the final building came. So you grew up listening to the tales of partition. What are the kind of stories that your father or that generation told you about those days, that time?
1: There are plenty. Now, one from my mother's side first. The day they were leaving, they were the family of a person by name Harbans Lal Kapoor. He was the railway guard. So he was given some

0: This is Akashwani. Time for a weekly program, Our Guest. I hand over the mic to the show host, Nitish Arora, for the same.
1: In this Independence Month, we are trying to bring out the stories,

0: reserved booking in that train. So all the family members were inside the train, but my mama, he was around 16 to 18 years old. He was still at the platform, and then he got encircled by some other young people, local people. And the train was about to start.
1: And he was about to be assaulted.
0: Yes. Mm. Then the guard for this train, for whatever reason, he came and inquired, "What is happening here?" And the circle around him kind of became a little porous. So he asked him, "Young man, who are you?" He said, "I'm Harbanslal Kapoor's very close relative." The guards, both are guards. This man is a Britisher. So he put his hand around him and made it like this. And he said, "Run, my boy." And because the others had loosened the grip, my mama, he ran and boarded running train there. And imagine the condition of people inside the train who are seeing their son still standing at the platform there. And surrounded. So this is one thing which we keep repeating, and we repeated recently again. The other one was, I was 3 months old. And my mother was in shock that she's leaving the place without my father. So after feeding me at night, she gave me to her younger sister, Tripta. She was, I think, 8 or 9 years old. And 8 and 9 years old is too small. And during the night, she slept and she didn't know where I was. So in the morning when they got up, my mother said, "Where is baby?
1: Where is the director of CRI?"
0: Future director of CRI. So where's the baby?
1: Okay.
0: And they looked around and I was nowhere. Then somebody from the next compartment said that under the seat there is somebody.
1: Okay.
0: Something is lying there, and they searched, and then they took it, that baby out, and it was me sitting in front of you today.
1: I'm sure. I think many families across the borders have a lot of tales to share on this particular day around 15th August. All those memories get afresh. So, sir, obviously the days of struggle were not over, and when you came here, I think you must be given some accommodation. How did you progress? What were the challenges? The kind of challenges that you faced while growing up?
0: You see, we got a house in Murigate. My maternal side also got a house in Murigate, but I'm told that they got it on behalf of somebody else who was already in India, in Delhi, and they were sharing accommodation with him. The one which we got in my father's side, that was perhaps a property vacated by a Muslim gentleman who had gone to Pakistan.
1: The evacuee property.
0: Yes, mm-hmm. It was on those. So we continued to stay for some years. Then during this period, my father went to Karnal to join the Punjab PWD Soils Laboratory. And when he was still working there, he learnt about CRRI being
1: inaugurated
0: and their need to have some people. He must have applied and he got his job there. So he came back to Delhi, and then in 1952, so many things happened in the family. My father got, I should rather say, CRRI got inaugurated in 52. My father had already got the job with 52. We joined the inauguration in 52. We got a refugee colony house in 1952 in Kalkaji. So many things happened. There are some more personal things which I am not sharing with you here, but there are many more things. So 1952 was a watershed year in our family, in our life, we can say. We did plenty of things, but then in 1952, Kalkaji practically had nothing as far as infrastructure is concerned. No electricity, no water, no proper roads. Those were all gravel roads, whatever were there. Then there's a temple in front of where we came. And now, of course, it was one BHK flat. We have developed it. Now it is a three-story house. At that time, there was a temple in front. Temple is still there. There's a well there behind that temple. So my father used to, pull water out of that well 100 feet below. And we grew up, and we used to study with the kerosene lamps. There was no electricity.
1: And went on doing engineering and finally joining CRRI. Which year did you join CRRI?
0: I joined in 1969. But before that, I have an interesting thing to tell you. 1962, my father was to go to USA for training on air photo interpretation. Now, materials is a very important part of road building. And not all the time that you find material on

0: the surface of the road on the earth only. There are places where the material we are looking for is hidden under the ground. So through air photo interpretation, you can find out like
1: the resources, where the resources
0: where
1: are
0: that,
1: hidden.
0: That material could be. And correlating with what where we have already found it, we can interpret it and extend it to further work. So air photo interpretation, he was to go for training in USA, and I was in class 11th. And
1: that is 1962.
0: So I'll be doing higher secondary in 63. It is 62, 63 year. So he thought, and he was going for 1 year. He thought his attention is required here also for my final year of the schooling. So he wanted me to skip the examination that year in 63. And I was not interested. So he came to my school, met some teachers, and they all said that he is a good student. Why do you want him to lose 1 year unnecessarily? First thing, he says, no, but I will not be here to guide him. He says, the first, my one teacher, his name was Chaudhary Saab. He used to teach us English. He said, first thing is that it losing 1 year will disappoint him. So whatever you think your guidance will improve in him, that much improvement would come down automatically. And second thing, there'll be more competition next year. So please don't make him lose 1 year. I'm grateful to him. So my father said, okay. I applied for many colleges. IIT was one of them, then Roorkee University, then Jamshedpur, Delhi College of Engineering, and one or two, Warangal, for example. And I got selected in almost all of them. So I decided I'll go to IIT Kharagpur because it's the first IIT of independent India. And I got selected for civil engineering there, and I said, all right, this is good. Because my father, being in CRRI, wanted me to take civil engineering. And I got it there and I went there. After he came back, he wanted me to come back to Delhi. By then, IIT Delhi had also come up. IIT Delhi came up in 63, whereas IIT Kharagpur was, I think, inaugurated in 1955. So he said, you come back to Delhi. I wanted to be a little free from his, you know, supervision.
1: His oral.
0: So I said, no, Papaji, I will stay there. And there was no way of convincing him. Then something really, it came from above only perhaps. IIT Delhi and other IITs were giving B.Tech course. Whereas IIT Kharagpur was giving B.Tech honors course. So I said, Babaji, how can I leave B.Tech honors and come for B.Tech? He says, yes, yes, yes, you are right. So that is how I could continue with IIT Kharagpur. And I am very proud of being Kharagpur.
1: The alumni of, destiny has its own course. You were in the Research Institute for Roads.
0: Yes.
1: Roads are actually the key to the development.
0: Those are the arteries of development actually.
1: Any message that you want to convey to the youngsters of today, because you are the generation who has actually put India on the road to progress?
0: The only thing I present that occurs to me is that one must work sincerely without thinking about what is going to come or what he can achieve or may not be able to achieve. Just do your part sincerely, seriously, and you will definitely do better than most others.
1: Dr. Pramod, thank you so very much for sparing your invaluable time for us. And I understand that you're still a working professional and working on a World Bank aided project in Uganda.
0: Yes.
1: And thankfully that you were here and we were able to bring this out for our audience. Thank you so very much.
0: My pleasure. My pleasure to meet.
2: 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Have a nice day.

0: 27 began today in identified snowbound areas of Jammu and Kashmir and across the Union Territory of Ladakh and continues till August 31st. Director Census Operations for Jammu and Kashmir and Ladakh, Amit Sharma, said the exercise will allow residents to digitally provide their details ahead of the door-to-door population enumeration scheduled from September 1st to 30th. He said the population enumeration would cover around 40 questions relating to demographic details, fertility, occupation and other aspects, with caste also being included this time. He added that residents in identified snowbound areas across 16 districts of Jammu and Kashmir and people across Ladakh have been urged to complete the self-enumeration within the stipulated period. In Bihar's Lakhisarai district, 7 women devotees have died in a stampede at the Ashok Dham temple today during the third Monday of the holy month of Sawan. A large crowd of devotees had gathered for the ritual Jalabhishek of the deity when the incident occurred. More than 10 devotees have been seriously injured. The critically injured have been referred to Patna Medical College Hospital, while others are being treated at the district Sadar Hospital. Our correspondent reports that the stampede took place this morning on the path leading from Ashok Dham station to the temple. At least 5 people have died and several others have fallen ill after a fire broke out at a hotel near Tarapeet police station in Birbhum district in West Bengal in the early hours of this morning. According to reports, the fire first broke out at the hotel's reception and quickly spread through the 4-story building. Most of the guests were asleep when the fire broke out. Chief Election Commissioner Gyanesh Kumar will today launch the Electoral Literacy Club ELC 2.0 in Patna. This initiative is being seen as an important step towards giving a fresh impetus to electoral literacy, digital engagement and meaningful participation of citizens in democracy. A report.
1: ELC 2.0 is being launched keeping in the view of growing digital connect of the youth. The Election Commission had started the Electoral Literacy Club in the year 2018 with the aim of familiarizing young citizens with the electoral process. Under ELC 2.0, the target has been set to form ELCs in 15 lakh schools, 70,000 colleges and 1420 universities across the country over the next 6 months. All these ELCs will also be linked to the Election Commission of India's network ECI Net. Meanwhile, in another program, Chief Election Commissioner Gyanesh Kumar will interact with around 500 booth-level officers at Nalanda University in Rajgir today. Savita Parikh, Akashwani News, Patna.
0: The National Testing Agency, NTA, has announced retest for 3 papers of the UGC Net examination, English, Commerce and Sociology, following complaints about several errors in these papers. Defence Minister Rajnath Singh has extended his wishes on the occasion of Nag Panchami today. In a social media post, Mr. Singh said that reverence for nature, compassion towards all living beings and a spirit of coexistence have always been inherent in India's cultural tradition. The 12-day-long annual pilgrimage to the ancient Baba Budha Amarnath Temple in Poonch district of Jammu began this morning amid tight security. U.S. President Donald Trump has instructed the Pentagon Chief Pete Hegseth to majorly cut down upcoming joint military drills with South Korea, stating that the exercises are too expensive and send a hostile, inappropriate message to North Korea. In Zimbabwe, death toll has reached 84 in an overloaded ferry incident in which the ferry carrying 153 passengers capsized on Lake Kariba last week. The ferry capsized in strong waves on Tuesday. In football, Sporting Club Delhi defeated debutants Football Club Rangdai 5-1 in the first quarter-final of the 135th Indian Oil Duran Cup at the Birsa Munda Football Stadium in Ranchi yesterday. The victory sends Sporting Club Delhi into the semi-finals, while Football Club Rangdel's impressive debut campaign comes to an end at the quarter-final stage. And that is the end of this news bulletin.
2: मीडिया वेव 366.3 मीटर अर्थात 819 किलोहर्ट्ज पर ये आकाशवाणी दिल्ली का इंद्रप्रस्थ चैनल है। डीआरएम 810 किलोहर्ट्ज पर 10:10 और 5 सेकंड हुए हैं। आइए सुनते हैं कार्यक्रम आपकी पसंद।

0: in identified snowbound areas across 16 districts of Jammu and Kashmir, and people across Ladakh have been urged to complete the self-enumeration within the stipulated period. The National Testing Agency NTA has announced retests for three papers of the UGC NET examination, English, Commerce and Sociology, following complaints about several errors in these papers. NTA said the English paper will be held on 9 September from 9 a.m. to 12 noon in shift 1, while the Commerce paper will be conducted the same day from 3 p.m. to 6 p.m. in shift 2. The Sociology paper will be held on 10th of September from 9 a.m. to 12 noon in shift 1. At least five people have died and several others have fallen ill after a fire broke out at a hotel near Tarapit police station in Birbhum district in West Bengal in the early hours of this morning. According to reports, the fire broke out at the hotel's reception and quickly spread through the four-story building. Most of the guests were asleep when the fire broke out. In Bihar's Lakhisarai district, seven women devotees have died in a stampede at the Ashok Dham temple today during the third Monday of the holy month of Sawan. A large crowd of devotees had gathered for the ritual Jalabhishek of the deity when the incident occurred. More than 10 devotees have been seriously injured. The critically injured have been referred to the Patna Medical College Hospital, while others have been treated at the district Sadar Hospital. Our correspondent reports that the stampede took place this morning on the path leading from Ashok Dham station to the temple. Defence Minister Rajnath Singh expressed grief for the loss of lives at the Ashok Dham temple at Lakhisarai due to stampede. In a social media post, Mr. Singh offered his condolences to the bereaved families of all those who lost their lives in this heart-wrenching incident. Defence Minister also prayed for the swift recovery of the injured and wished everyone affected by the incident to stay strong and patient at such a difficult time. Chief Election Commissioner Gyanesh Kumar will today launch the Electoral Literacy Club ELC 2.0 in Patna. This initiative has been seen as an important step towards giving a fresh impetus to electoral literacy, digital engagement and meaningful participation of citizens in a democracy. We have a report.
1: ELC 2.0 is being launched keeping in the view of growing digital connect of the youth. The Election Commission had started the Electoral Literacy Club in the year 2018 with the aim of familiarizing young citizens with the electoral process. Under ELC 2.0, the target has been set to form ELCs in 15 lakh schools, 70,000 colleges and 1420 universities across the country over the next 6 months. All these ELCs will also be linked to the Election Commission of India's network, ECI Net. Meanwhile, in another program, Chief Election Commissioner Gyanesh Kumar will interact with around 500 booth-level officers at Nalanda University in Rajgir today. Savita Parikh, Akashwani News, Patna.
0: Defence Minister Rajnath Singh has extended his wishes on the occasion of Nag Panchami today. In a social media post, Mr. Singh said that reverence for nature, compassion towards all living beings and a spirit of coexistence have always been inherent in India's cultural tradition. Indian shuttlers will begin the campaign at the BWF Badminton World Championships today at the Indira Gandhi Indoor Stadium in New Delhi. In the women's singles, former world champion and 9 seed PV Sindhu will be up against Sophia Noble of Ireland, while the women's doubles duo of Teresa Jolly and Gayatri Gopichand will face Paula Lopez and Lucia Rodriguez of Spain in the first round. In the FIH Hockey World Cup, the Indian men's team will take on England in the second Pool D encounter at the Wagenaar Hockey Stadium in Amstelveen, the Netherlands, this evening. The match is scheduled to begin at 6:30 p.m. Indian Standard Time. And that is the end of this news bulletin.
2: आकाशवाणी दिल्ली का ये इंद्रप्रस्थ चैनल है मीडियम वेव 366.3 मीटर अर्थात 819 किलो हर्ट्ज पर, डीआरएम 810 किलो हर्ट्ज पर। स्टूडियो की घड़ी में 11:10 हुए हैं। आइए सुनते हैं हमारा स्पॉन्सर्ड प्रोग्राम हमारी बेड़ियां।
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4: 8527449955। जी हाँ, 8 5

A large crowd of devotees had gathered for the ritual Jalabhishek of the deity when the incident occurred. More than 10 devotees have been seriously injured. The critically injured have been referred to Patna Medical College Hospital, while others are being treated at the district Sadar Hospital. Chief Minister Samrat Chaudhary has expressed grief over the incident and directed the administration to ensure prompt and proper medical care for the injured. He also announced an ex gratia of 4 lakh rupees each to the next of kin of the deceased. Prime Minister Narendra Modi and Defence Minister Rajnath Singh expressed grief over the loss of lives due to the stampede in Lakhisarai, Bihar. Mr. Modi prayed for the speedy recovery of the injured. The Prime Minister assured that the local administration is assisting those affected. The Defence Minister also prayed for a swift recovery of the injured and wished everyone affected by the incident to stay strong and patient at such a difficult time. In West Bengal, at least 5 people have died and several others have fallen ill after a fire broke out at a hotel near Tarapit police station in Birbhum district in the early hours of this morning. According to reports, the fire first broke out at the hotel's reception and quickly spread through the 4-story building. Most of the guests were asleep when the fire broke out. Assam Chief Minister Dr. Hemanta Biswa Sarma today released interim financial assistance to flood-affected families in the 4 worst-hit districts of Shivasagar, Golaghat, Jorhat and Charaidyo. Speaking to media, Dr. Sarma said floodwaters have receded in these districts and relief and rehabilitation efforts have been intensified. He said 15,000 rupees has been released for each of the nearly 1 lakh flood-affected families. The BWF Badminton World Championship begins at the Indira Gandhi Indoor Stadium in New Delhi today. The tournament will continue till the 23rd of this month. Indian shuttlers will begin their campaign at the BWF Badminton World Championships today at the Indira Gandhi Indoor Stadium in New Delhi. In the women's singles, former world champion and 9th seed PV Sindhu will be up against Sophia Noble of Ireland, while the women's doubles duo of Teresa Jolly and Gayatri Gopichand will face Paula Lopez and Lucia Rodriguez of Spain in the first round. In the evening, Indian debutant Ayush Shetty will face world number 1 and defending champion Shi Yuqi of China in the men's singles category. In men's cricket, hosts Sri Lanka were 99 for 5 in their first innings against India at lunch on day 3 of the opening test of the series at the Gal International Stadium. Earlier today, India were bowled out for 462 in their first innings. Their total was anchored by Devdutt Padikkal's outstanding knock of 167 runs. KL Rahul contributed 82 runs, while Dhruv Jurel scored 51. In the FIH Hockey World Cup, Indian men's team will take on England in their second Pool D encounter at the Wageningen Hockey Stadium in Amstelveen in the Netherlands this evening. Benchmark domestic equity indices were trading around 0.5% lower in forenoon trade. Today, the Sensex shed 515 points to 77,494, while the Nifty dropped 123 points to 24,243 when reports last came in. And with that, we end this news bulletin.

0: adaptation. He was addressing the 11th convocation of the Central University of Tamil Nadu in Thiruvarur in Tamil Nadu today. The Vice President also noted that the unprecedented expansion of India's educational infrastructure since 2014 highlighted the establishment of 16 IITs, 8 central universities, 8 IIMs and 12 new AIIMS hospitals across the country. He stated that education is the ultimate tool to eradicate poverty and foolishness in society. Delving upon the National Education Policy 2020, he stated that education is now measured by the ability to think independently and work in teams.
1: I humbly request all of you to keep the nation first, Rashtrapratham. I encourage you all to become the creators rather than consumers of knowledge, innovators rather than imitators, and leaders rather than followers. I also urge each one of you to become ambassadors of healthy living, responsible choices and social awareness, helping to build communities free from the menace of substance abuse. Always say no to drugs.
0: Minister of State for Personnel, Public Grievances and Pensions, Dr. Jitendra Singh, today conferred the National Anubhav Awards 2026 to 15 selected awardees in New Delhi. The awardees have contributed to nation building and have been part of various government projects like Passport Seva Kendra, repealing of old rules and formulation of new rules, technological adaptation in the administration and accounting. India has reaffirmed a people-centric and humanity-first approach to BRICS collaboration guided by Prime Minister Narendra Modi's vision. Secretary Economic Relations in the Ministry of External Affairs, Sudhakar Dalela, today said during its BRICS chairship, India has placed people at the center of collective efforts. He made the remarks while addressing the BRICS Civil Forum 2026 in New Delhi. He highlighted that under the chairship, over 350 meetings have been concluded across cities, generating substantive outcomes across various sectors. He added that these engagements have strengthened the cooperation between all three foundation pillars of BRICS, which are political and security cooperation, financial collaboration, and people-to-people partnership. Talking about the Civil Forum 2026, Mr. Dalela said, the inputs emerging from this event will be valuable for the BRICS Leaders Summit scheduled to be held this year.
2: India's BRICS Sherpa, it is a privilege to witness firsthand the collective resolve of BRICS nation to strengthening dialogue among thinkers, scholars and eminent experts across sectors from civil society organizations. Fostering conversations at people's level is an important dimension of the BRICS partnership. Since its inception in 2015, the BRICS Civil Forum has served as an important platform for sharing ideas, strengthening mutual understanding and fostering deeper people-to-people connections within the BRICS family.
0: Secretary in the Ministry of Environment, Forest and Climate Change, Tanmay Kumar, has said that over the past two decades, the BRICS alliance has expanded from an economic dialogue into an influential platform for defining its approach to the critical challenges facing the environment, including pressing global issues of increasing pollution, biodiversity loss, as well as global warming. He said this while chairing the senior officers' meeting of the Environment Working Group and Contact Group on Climate Change and Sustainable Development in New Delhi today. A report.
3: During the meeting, the chair informed that BRICS 2026 has been guided by Prime Minister Narendra Modi's vision that global cooperation must remain people-centric by advancing a humanity-first approach. It said that over the course of India's chairship, the Environment Working Group and the Contact Group on Climate Change and Sustainable Development have together advanced cooperation across four interconnected priority areas, promoting sustainable lifestyles, afforestation, forest fire management and disaster resilience, circular economy and adaptation. Further, the chair stated that these priority areas reflect the unanimous recognition that climate resilience, ecosystem restoration, resource efficiency and sustainable development are deeply interconnected challenges that require integrated and holistic responses rather than isolated interventions in silos. BRICS member countries including Brazil, Egypt, Ethiopia, Indonesia, Islamic Republic of Iran, Russian Federation, Republic of South Africa and United Arab Emirates participated in the meeting. Priya Mondal, Akashwani News, Delhi.
0: The Supreme Court today directed Karnataka to comply with the directions of the Kaveri

0: Water Management Authority on the release of Kaveri water to Tamil Nadu. The court also sought a status report from the authority. A bench comprising Justice Vikram Nath and Justice Sandeep Mehta questioned Karnataka over its position on compliance with the direction to release 12,000 cusecs of water and observed that the issue could be reviewed after a further period. The court posted Tamil Nadu's application for further hearing on August the 24th. This is Akashwani giving you the news. For quick news updates round the clock, follow us on our X handle at AIR News Alerts. And for details of stories and more, log on to our website www.newsonair.gov.in and download News on AIR app. Welcome back to the Midday News. In Bihar, seven women were killed in a stampede among devotees outside the Ashok Dham temple in Lakhisarai district. More than 10 devotees were seriously injured in the incident. Report.
1: A stampede broke out among devotees who had gathered at Lakhisarai's Ashok Dham temple for Jalabhishek, resulting in a tragic incident. Those seriously injured have been referred to Patna Medical College and Hospital for better treatment, while other injured persons are undergoing treatment at the local Sadar Hospital. According to Lakhisarai District Magistrate Shailendra Kumar, the incident occurred this morning on the route from Ashok Dham Railway Station Hall to the temple. A stampede broke out amid rumors that an electric pole which had fallen on the road was carrying live current. Meanwhile, Chief Minister Samrat Chaudhary has expressed deep grief over the incident. He has directed the authorities to provide an ex gratia of 4 lakh rupees each to the next of kin of the deceased and ensure proper medical treatment for the injured. Meanwhile, following this incident, security arrangements have also been strengthened to other major temples across the state, including Garib Nath Temple in Muzaffarpur, Baba Harihat Nath Temple in Sonpur and Ajgabi Nath Temple in Sultanganj. Savita Parikh, Akashwani News, Patna.
0: President Draupadi Murmu, Vice President C.P. Radhakrishnan, Prime Minister Narendra Modi and Defence Minister Rajnath Singh have expressed grief over the deaths of devotees in the stampede accident in Lakhisarai district of Bihar. Sharing a social media post, to the President conveyed her deepest condolences to the grief-stricken families. President Murmu also prayed for the swift recovery of the injured. The Vice President and the Prime Minister also prayed for the speedy recovery of the injured. The Prime Minister assured that the local administration is assisting those affected. The Defence Minister also prayed for a swift recovery of the injured and wished everyone affected by the incident to stay strong and patient at such a difficult time. In West Bengal, at least 5 people have died and several others have fallen ill after a fire broke out at a hotel near Tarapit police station in Birbhum district in West Bengal in the early hours this morning. According to reports, the fire first broke out at the hotel's reception and quickly spread through the 4-story building. Most of the guests were asleep when the fire broke out. In Himachal Pradesh, an iron bridge was washed away by a massive torrent following a cloudburst in the tribal Barmor region of Chamba district. The strong currents also severely damaged the pedestrian path used by pilgrims visiting the Ma Bhagwati Kundiwali temple. No loss of life has been reported. In Haryana, a Tiranga Yatra was organized in Hoda today as part of the Har Ghar Tiranga campaign. Har Ghar Tiranga, Har Ghar Tiranga. Participants joined the march holding the tricolor and chanting slogans such as Bharat Mata Ki Jai and Vande Mataram. The Indian Meteorological Department, IMD, has issued a red colour warning for very heavy rainfall to extremely heavy rainfall over Gangetic West Bengal and Odisha for the day. An orange alert for very heavy rainfall has been issued for Jammu Kashmir, Himachal Pradesh, East Uttar Pradesh, Jharkhand and Sikkim till tomorrow. An earthquake of 5.9 magnitude struck Indonesia's Flores region early this morning, with the latest tremor occurring at a depth of around 10 kilometers. The earthquake comes days after a powerful 7.7 magnitude quake struck eastern Indonesia. The country's National Disaster Management Agency said the death toll from a series of earthquakes has risen to 54. The BWF Badminton World Championship began at the Indira Gandhi Indoor Stadium in New Delhi today. The Indian pair of M.R. Arjun and Hariharan Amsakarunan advanced to the second round of the men's doubles category in New Delhi. The duo were leading 6-4 in the second game when their opponents

round in the evening. Indian debutant Ayush Shetty will face world number one and defending champion Shi Yuqi of China in the men's singles category. In men's cricket, hosts Sri Lanka were 183 for 5 in their first innings against India on day 3 of the opening test of the series at the Galle International Stadium when reports last came in. Now, before we end the bulletin, the headlines once again. Government to constitute high-level committee to review banking reforms and future course of public sector banks towards Vikasit Bharat. India reaffirms people-centric, humanity-first approach to BRICS collaboration during its chairship. 7 women died in stampede at Ashok Dham Temple in Bihar. 5 people killed in a fire incident in Birbhum, West Bengal. IMD issues red alert for extremely heavy rainfall in Gangetic, West Bengal and Odisha today. In men's cricket, Sri Lanka were 184 for 5 in their first innings against India on day 3 of opening test at Galle. And BWF Badminton World Championships begin in New Delhi. India's M.R. Arjun Hariharan Amsakarunan advance to second round of men's doubles category. And with that, we end the midday news.

0: 178 रन पीछे है। हॉकी विश्व कप में भारतीय पुरुष टीम आज अपने दूसरे पूल डी मुकाबले में इंग्लैंड का सामना करेगी। ये मैच नीदरलैंड्स के एम्स्टर्डम में भारतीय समय अनुसार शाम 6:30 बजे से खेला जाएगा। बैडमिंटन विश्व चैंपियनशिप में आज नई दिल्ली में शुरू हो गई। MR अर्जुन और हरिहरन अमसाकर्णन की भारतीय जोड़ी ने पुरुष डबल्स के दूसरे दौर में जगह बना ली है। इसके साथ ही ये समाचार बुलेटिन समाप्त हुआ।
1: This is Akashvani, the news read by Saira Mujtaba. Union Home Minister Amit Shah today highlighted that the government under the leadership of Prime Minister Narendra Modi destroyed the ISI-backed terror group Shehzad Bhatti Network ahead of Independence Day. He informed that the government also thwarted its plans for subversive attacks by arresting more than 200 operatives. In a social media post, he said that security forces ripped apart the network by launching coordinated operations across different locations in 14 states, upholding a brilliant example of India's zero tolerance towards terrorism. He underlined that substantial recoveries, including IEDs, grenades bearing Pakistan Ordnance Factory markings, pistols, live cartridges and CCTV cameras used for espionage were made from the ISI-funded group. Mr. Shah added that the network was involved in several terrorist activities. BJP National President Nitin Naveen today announced the new team of national office bearers of the party. Mr. Naveen has appointed 13 national vice presidents including Vasundhara Raje Sindhya, Tirath Singh Rawat, Ram Madhav, Bejayant Jayapanta, Sardar Manpreet Singh Badal and Rekha Verma. Union Minister and BJP leader Piyush Goyal has been appointed as the National Treasurer of the party. B.R. Santosh has been appointed as Organizational National General Secretary. Mr. Naveen has also appointed 8 party leaders as National General Secretary, including Vinod Tavre, Sunil Bansal, Smriti Irani and Biplab Kumar Deb. The party also named new heads of its various morchas, including Dr. Hemang Joshi as Yuva Morcha President, Roop Kumari Chaudhary as Mahila Morcha President and Bansi Lal Gurjar as Kisan Morcha President. Senior BJP leader and Prime Minister Narendra Modi has congratulated to the newly appointed national office bearers of the party and those who have been given various responsibilities. In a social media post, Mr. Modi said, "This newly appointed team brings together organizational experience, energy and grassroots connect." Education Minister Prahlad Joshi today held a meeting with the Secretary, Department of Higher Education, DG of National Testing Agency, NTA, and other senior officials in New Delhi. During the meeting, the minister directed that strict compliance be ensured of the established exam protocols. He also directed that a complete overhaul of confidential operations, architecture, secluded rooms, air-gapped systems, device deposit protocols be implemented on a war footing. The agency has been further directed to conduct a thorough audit of all exam processes and submit a report on corrective action taken. The government will soon constitute a high-powered committee on banking in achieving the vision of a Viksit Bharat. Union Finance Minister Nirmala Sitharaman said this after inaugurating the 2-day public sector bank conclave in New Delhi today. She added that the committee will decide the future course of banking reforms by taking up issues and recommendations.
2: On the basis of a well-researched set of documents which have been shared with you in advance, will hopefully provide that substantive meat for the committee to also look at. So the committee would probably have that material before them, even as they deliberate. And even as they deliberate to give us their thoughts and also the recommendations which will help us to clearly understand where the committee wants India to go towards Viksit Bharat and in that the role of banks.
1: In Jammu and Kashmir, the security forces today launched a massive joint cordon and search operation in the Ramnagar forest area of Udhampur district following inputs about the suspicious movement of 2 unidentified persons. Akashvani Jammu correspondent reports that a joint team comprising the Special Operations Group SOG of Jammu and Kashmir Police, Army and other security agencies cordoned off the Jopar area and launched an intensive search operation to track the suspected individuals and address any potential security threat. In men's cricket, how Sri Lanka were all out for 284 in response to India's first innings total of 462 in the opening test of the two-match series at Galle. The visitors have the lead of 178 runs. Resuming their innings on day 3 at 464-9, India added just 2 runs before losing their final wicket when Asita Fernando dismissed Prasidh Krishna. The second and final test of the series will begin on the 23rd of August in Colombo. And that is the end of this news bulletin.

ahead of Independence Day. He informed that the government also thwarted its plans for subversive attacks by arresting more than 200 operatives. In a social media post, he said that security forces ripped apart the network by launching coordinated operations across different locations in 14 states, upholding a brilliant example of India's zero tolerance towards terrorism. He underlined that substantial recoveries, including IEDs, grenades bearing Pakistan Ordnance factory markings, pistols, live cartridges and CCTV cameras used for espionage were made from the ISI-funded group. Mr. Shah added that the network was involved in several terrorist activities. The government has approved 31 more applications under Electronics Components Manufacturing Scheme or ECMS with projected investment of 7,877 crore rupees. These approvals are expected to generate over 9,500 employment opportunities. These applications have come from 10 states, including 7 from Tamil Nadu and 6 each from Maharashtra and Haryana. Union Minister of Electronics and Information Technology, Ashwini Vaishnav, handed over the approvals to the applicants at a function in New Delhi. The applications are related to the manufacturing of products, including acetylene black, speakers and microphones, optical transceivers, capacitors and coils. BJP National President Nitin Naveen today announced the new team of national office bearers of the party. Mr. Naveen has appointed 13 national vice presidents, including Vasundhara Raje Sindhya, Teerat Singh Rawat, Ram Madhav, Bajayant Jay Panda, Sardar Manpreet Singh Badal and Rekha Verma. Union Minister and BJP leader Piyush Goyal has been appointed as the national treasurer of the party. B.L. Santosh has been appointed as Organizational National General Secretary. Mr. Naveen has also appointed 8 party leaders as National General Secretary, including Vinod Tavade, Sunil Bansal, Smriti Irani and Biplab Kumar Deb. The party also named new heads of its various morchas, including Dr. Hemang Joshi as Yuva Morcha President, Roop Kumari Chaudhary as Mahila Morcha President and Bansilal Gurjar as Kisan Morcha President. Senior BJP leader and Prime Minister Narendra Modi has congratulated the newly appointed national office bearers of the party and those who have been given various responsibilities. Education Minister Prahlad Joshi today held a meeting with the Secretary, Department of Higher Education, DG of National Testing Agency, NTA and other senior officials in New Delhi. During the meeting, the minister directed that strict compliance be ensured of the established exam protocols. He also directed that a complete overhaul of confidential operations architecture, secluded rooms, air-gapped systems, device deposit protocols be implemented on a war footing. The agency has been further directed to conduct a thorough audit of all exam processes and submit a report on corrective action taken. The Qatar India Remittance Service based on post transfer powered by UPI is now available. It enables customers in Qatar to send funds directly to UPI enabled bank accounts in India through Qatar Post outlets. The Communications Ministry said that the service offers an instant, secure, convenient and accessible channel for cross-border remittances, particularly benefiting the large Indian community in Qatar and their families in India. The initiative combines the extensive reach of postal networks with India's digital public infrastructure to provide an efficient and convenient channel for cross-border remittances. In men's cricket, Indian bowlers restricted host Sri Lanka at 284 in their first innings, taking a lead of 178 runs at stumps on day 3 of the first test in Galle. Manav Sutar led the wickets column for India with 4 scalps, while Ravindra Jadeja picked up 3. Jadeja became only the 4th player in test cricket history to reach the milestone of 350 wickets and 4,000 runs. He's also the first Indian left-arm bowler to achieve the haul. In badminton, Teresa Jolly and Gayatri Gopichand have won their first round clash against Paula Lopez and Lucia Rodriguez of Spain at BWF World Championships 2026 in New Delhi. And that is the end of this news bulletin.

0: IED and petrol bomb attacks and targeted killings across India. SBN has also been playing local conduits to recce police, defense and religious sites and to install CCTV cameras for espionage. More than 80 FIRs and over 200 arrests linked to this network have been made so far. With Aman Yadav, this is Anand Kumar for Akashvani News, Delhi.
1: The government has approved 31 more applications under Electronics Components Manufacturing Scheme or ECMS with projected investment of 7,877 crore rupees. These approvals will result in a total production of electronics components worth 82,000 crore rupees and are also expected to generate over 9,500 employment opportunities. These applications have come from 10 states including 7 from Tamil Nadu and 6 each from Maharashtra and Haryana. Union Minister of Electronics and Information Technology, Ashwini Vaishnav, handed over the approvals to the applicants at a function in New Delhi. The applications are related to the manufacturing of products including acetylene black, speakers and microphones, optical transceivers, capacitors and coils. Speaking on the occasion, Mr. Vaishnav said that with this 31 approvals, a total of 106 applications of companies have got approvals under the scheme.
2: Electronics Component Manufacturing Scheme mein
3: a total of 106 projects have now been approved under the Electronics Component Manufacturing Scheme, attracting an investment of 69,548 crore rupees and generating around 75,000 direct jobs. Today, 31 projects were approved under the scheme. The most encouraging aspect is the rapid pace of industry investment, with manufacturing already underway in 38 projects and 16 projects currently under construction.
2: 16 projects abhi under construction chal rahe hain.
1: The government will soon constitute a high-powered committee on banking in achieving the vision of a Viksit Bharat. Union Finance Minister Nirmala Sitharaman said this after inaugurating the two-day public sector bank conclave in New Delhi today. She added that the committee will decide the future course of banking reforms by taking up issues and recommendations. Ms. Sitharaman expressed hope that the outcomes of the discussions will provide valuable substantive inputs to the committee as it formulates its recommendations on the future role of banks. She noted that Indian banks are in a position of strength with non-performing assets at the lowest ever levels, providing a strong foundation for further reforms.
4: On the basis of a well-researched set of documents which have been shared with you in advance, will hopefully provide that substantive meat for the committee to also look at. So the committee would probably have that material before them, even as they deliberate. And even as they deliberate to give us their thoughts and also the recommendations, which will help us to clearly understand where the committee wants India to go towards Viksit Bharat, and in that, the role of banks.
1: Education Minister Prahlad Joshi today held a meeting with the Secretary, Department of Higher Education, DG of National Testing Agency or NTA, and other senior officials in New Delhi. During the meeting, the minister directed that strict compliance be ensured of the established exam protocols. He also directed that a complete overhaul of confidential operations architecture, secluded rooms, air-gapped systems, device deposit protocols be implemented on a war footing. The agency has been further directed to conduct a thorough audit of all exam processes and submit a report on corrective action taken. BJP National President Nitin Naveen today announced the new team of national office bearers of the party. Mr. Naveen has appointed 13 national vice presidents, including Vasundhara Raje Sindhya, Tirath Singh Rawat, Ram Madhav, Bejayant Jay Panda, Sardar Manpreet Singh Badal, and Rekha Verma. Union Minister and BJP leader Piyush Goyal has been appointed as national treasurer of the party. B.L. Santosh has been appointed as organizational national general secretary. Mr. Naveen has also appointed 8 party leaders as National General Secretaries, including Vinod Tavade, Sunil Bansal, Smriti Irani and Biplab Kumar Deb. The party also named new heads of its various morchas, including Dr. Hemang Joshi as Yuva Morcha President, Roop Kumari Chaudhary as Mahila Morcha President and Bansi Lal Gurjar as Kisan Morcha President. Senior BJP leader and Prime Minister Narendra Modi has congratulated the newly appointed national office bearers of the party and those who have been given various responsibilities. The Ministry of Agriculture and Farmers Welfare has informed that the progress of area coverage under Kharif crops has recorded more than 1,000 lakh hectare area as of 14th of this month. It added that rice has been grown over more than 379 lakh hectares area, while oil seeds were sown over more than 184 lakh hectare area. According to the ministry, Shri Anna or coarse cereals were cultivated in over 172 lakh hectares area. It added that more than 107 lakh hectare area was covered with cotton. Additionally, the area cultivated with pulses was recorded with an area coverage of more than 100 lakh hectares. This is Akashwani giving you the news. For quick news updates round the clock, follow us on our X handle at TI News Alerts. And for details of these stories and more, log on to our website www.newsonair.gov.in and download the News on AIR app. Welcome back. You're listening to News at 9. The Qatar India Remittance Service based on post-transfer powered by UPI is now available. It enables customers in Qatar to send funds directly to UPI-enabled bank accounts in India through Qatar Post outlets. The Communications Ministry said that the service offers an instant, secure, convenient and accessible channel for cross-border remittances, particularly benefiting the large Indian community in Qatar and their families in India. The initiative combines the extensive reach of postal networks with India's digital public infrastructure to provide an efficient and convenient channel for cross-border remittances. India has reaffirmed a people-centric and humanity-first approach to BRICS collaboration guided by Prime Minister Narendra Modi's vision. Secretary Economic Relations in the Ministry of External Affairs, Sudhakar Dalela, today said that during its BRICS chairship, India has placed people at the center of collective efforts. He made the remarks while addressing the BRICS Civil Forum 2026 in New Delhi. Mr. Dalela emphasized that BRICS reflects the growing economic weight and collective voice of emerging economies.
5: While our economic, technological and sustainability goals are indispensable, the ultimate resilience of the BRICS partnership depends on the invisible threads of trust and mutual respect that bind our societies together. Civil society engagement is therefore not a secondary track, it is a primary and an enduring mechanism for building lasting partnerships and friendships. This year is especially significant for BRICS as we are marking 20 years of our shared journey since the first BRICS BRIC Foreign Ministers meeting in 2006 in New York. 2 decades in which we have grown into a strong collective voice of developing economies at a global stage.
1: Indian Army Chief General Dhiraj Seth was conferred the rank of Honorary General of Nepal Army by President Ramchandra Paudel during an investiture ceremony at Sheetal Nivas in Kathmandu today. General Seth reached the Himalayan nation yesterday on an official visit at the invitation of his Nepalese Army counterpart, General Ashok Raj Sigdel. The Har Ghar Tiranga campaign culminated today. The fifth year of Har Ghar Tiranga brought the Tiranga closer to millions of Indians, with people across the country coming together to hoist the national flag, join Tiranga Yatras and sing Vande Mataram. The campaign celebrated nationwide, fostered a sense of patriotism among citizens, strengthened national unity and promoted India's cultural heritage. The campaign, which began in 2022, has since evolved into one of the country's largest public participation movements. More from our correspondent.
6: This year's campaign was dedicated to 150 years of India's national song Vande Mataram, bringing together the national flag and the national song in a unique celebration of patriotism. One of the highlights of this year's celebration was the sheer varieties of ways in which people participated. Across states and union territories, the spirit of Har Ghar Tiranga was visible in Tiranga Yatras, cycle and motorcycle rallies, cultural processions, school and college programs and community celebrations. Schools and colleges encouraged young people to learn about the national flag and Vande Mataram. Over the past 5 years, Har Ghar Tiranga has grown into a nationwide expression of participation and pride. Every year brought new ways for people to connect with the Tiranga, and 2026 has seen the participation reach an especially broad and vibrant scale. Aman Yadav, Akashvani News, Delhi.
1: Flood situation continues to remain grim in North Odisha, with 6 districts affected and 126 villages still marooned amid rising rivers and continuing rainfall. More from our correspondent.
7: फ्लड वाटर्स हैव अफेक्टेड सिक्स डिस्ट्रिक्ट्स ऑफ ओडिशा, केउंझर, भद्रक, बालेश्वर, मयूरभंज, जाजपुर एंड केंद्रापड़ा विथ अराउंड 8 लाख पीपल इन 1,304 विलेजेस अफेक्टेड. द बैतरणी, ब्राह्मणी एंड सालंदी 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The state's water resources department says the situation may persist for another 4 to 5 days while further rainfall is likely to add to the challenges. Prakash Das for Akashvani News, Bhubaneswar.
1: India Meteorological Department, IMD, has issued a red color warning for very heavy rainfall to extremely heavy rainfall over Jharkhand for tomorrow. The weather agency forecast heavy to very heavy rainfall over Bihar, Chhattisgarh, East Madhya Pradesh, Himachal Pradesh, Odisha and West Uttar Pradesh tomorrow. In men's cricket, Indian bowlers restricted host Sri Lanka at 284 in their first innings, taking a lead of 178 runs at stumps on day 3 of the first test in Galle. Manu Suthar led the wickets column for India with 4 scalps while Ravindra Jadeja picked up 3. Jadeja became only the fourth player in Test cricket history to reach the milestone of 350 wickets and 4,000 runs. He is also the first Indian left-arm bowler to achieve the haul. For host, Sonal Dinusha scored his maiden Test century, while Niroshan Dikwela made 80. At the BWF World Championships in New Delhi, India's PV Sindhu and Ayush Shetty have advanced to the second round of their respective singles events. Women's doubles pair of India's Teresa Jolly and Gayatri Gopichand and men's doubles duo of MR Arjun and Hariharan have also cruised to the next round. And now before we end the bulletin, the headlines once again. ISI-backed terror group Shehzad Bhatti network destroyed ahead of Independence Day, says Home Minister Amit Shah. Over 200 operatives held. Government approves 31 new proposals worth nearly 7,900 crore rupees under Electronic Components Manufacturing Scheme. Education Minister Prahlad Joshi holds meeting with senior officials on exam reforms, directs NTA to conduct thorough audit of all exam processes. BJP announces new team of national office bearers. Indians in Qatar can now send money home through UPI from post offices. And in men's cricket, India take 178-run lead after restricting Sri Lanka to 284 in first innings of Galle Test. That's all in the news at 9. Good night.
8: आदाब, ये आकाशवाणी है. खबरों के साथ मैं शबाना बेगम. वजीर दाखिला अमित शाह ने कहा है कि यौम आजादी से कबल आईएसआई की हिमायत वाले शहजाद भट्टी दहशतगर्द नेटवर्क को तबाह कर दिया गया है. जनाब शाह ने कहा कि 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

0: completion of infrastructure, land allotment, investment and commencement of production. She urged states to resolve bottlenecks relating to land, connectivity, utilities, statutory clearances and the powers of project special purpose vehicles. The finance minister said this while chairing the third meeting of the Apex Monitoring Authority of the National Industrial Corridor Development and Implementation Trust in New Delhi. BJP National President Nitin Naveen today announced the new team of national office bearers of the party. Mr. Naveen has appointed 13 national vice presidents, including Vasundhara Raje Sindhia, Tirath Singh Rawat, Ram Madhav, Baijyant Jay Panta, Sardar Manpreet Singh Badal, and Rekha Verma. Union Minister and BJP leader Piyush Goyal has been appointed as the national treasurer of the party. The Qatar India remittance service based on post transfer powered by UPI is now available. It enables customers in Qatar to send funds directly to UPI enabled bank accounts in India through Qatar Post outlets. And in men's cricket, Indian bowlers restricted host Sri Lanka at 284 in their first innings, taking a lead of 178 runs at stumps on day 3 of the first test in Galle. Manav Sudhar led the wickets column for India with 4 scalps, while Ravindra Jadeja picked up 3. Jadeja became only the fourth player in Test cricket history to reach the milestone of 350 wickets and 4,000 runs. And that is the end of this news bulletin.
1: ये आकाशवाणी दिल्ली का इंद्रप्रस्थ चैनल है। मीडियम वेव 366.3 मीटर अर्थात 819 किलोहर्ट्ज़, डीआरएम 810 किलोहर्ट्ज़ पर। रात्रि के 10:10 हुए हैं। लीजिए अब सुनिए कार्यक्रम गुलदस्ता। कार्यक्रम गुलदस्ता के 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

This is Akashvani, the news read by Renuka. Union Home Minister Amit Shah has informed that the government under the leadership of Prime Minister Narendra Modi destroyed the ISI-backed terror group Shehzad Bhatti network ahead of Independence Day. He informed that the government also thwarted its plans for subversive attacks by arresting more than 200 operatives. In a social media post, he said that security forces ripped apart the network by launching coordinated operations across different locations in 14 states, upholding a brilliant example of India's zero tolerance towards terrorism. The security agencies launched a coordinated multi-state operation on 12th of this month using a real-time intelligence sharing system with state police forces to counter Shehzad Bhatti network-linked disruptions. The network was involved in several terrorist activities. Shehzad Bhatti network, a Pakistan-based ISI-backed terror syndicate, linked to grenade, IED and petrol bomb attacks and targeted killings across India. The government has approved 31 more applications under Electronics Components Manufacturing Scheme, ECMS, with projected investment of 7,877 crore rupees. These approvals will result in a total production of electronics components worth 82,000 crore rupees and are also expected to generate over 9,500 employment opportunities. These applications have come from 10 states, including 7 from Tamil Nadu and 6 each from Maharashtra and Haryana. Union Minister of Electronics and Information Technology, Ashwini Vaishnaw, handed over the approvals to the applicants at a function in New Delhi. In Jharkhand, following a 24-day protest by JPSC and JSSC aspirants, the state government has cancelled the 2024 JSSC CGL examination and all competitive examinations conducted by the TDPL agency. Chief Minister Hemant Soren announced the decision this evening after chairing a special cabinet meeting. The state government has also ordered a comprehensive probe into recruitment examinations conducted by the Jharkhand Public Service Commission, JPSC, and the Jharkhand Staff Selection Commission, JSSC, since 2014. However, student leader Piyush Kumar stated that the decision was only the first step. He added that the protesters' demands regarding the 11th and 13th JPSC examinations and a CBI probe are still pending. The protesting students announced they would discuss their remaining demands and decide their next course of action. Education Minister Prahlad Joshi today held a meeting with the Secretary, Department of Higher Education, DG of National Testing Agency, NTA, and other senior officials in New Delhi. During the meeting, the minister directed that strict compliance be ensured of the established exam protocols. He also directed that a complete overhaul of confidential operations, architecture, secluded rooms, air-gapped systems, device deposit protocols be implemented on a war footing. The agency has been further directed to conduct a thorough audit of all exam processes and submit a report on corrective action taken. The Delhi government is set to augment medical education capacity across the national capital through a phased expansion of undergraduate, postgraduate and super speciality medical seats. As part of this roadmap, the government has adopted a three-pronged approach comprising greenfield projects, brownfield expansion of existing institutions and the expansion of postgraduate and advanced medical programs. The Har Ghar Tiranga campaign culminated today. The fifth year of Har Ghar Tiranga brought the Tiranga closer to millions of Indians, with people across the country coming together to hoist the national flag, join Tiranga Yatras and

In Vande Mataram, the campaign celebrated nationwide, fostered a sense of patriotism among citizens, strengthened national unity, and promoted India's cultural heritage. In badminton, India's Ayush Shetty stunned world number one and defending champion Shi Yuqi of China in the first round of the men's singles at the BWF Badminton World Championships in New Delhi. PV Sindhu and the women's doubles pair of Trisha Jolly and Gayatri Gopichand also advanced to the second round as Indian shuttlers made a winning start to their campaign. And that's the end of this news bulletin.

दिस इज आकाशवाणी द न्यूज रेड बाय रेणुका। Union Home Minister Amit Shah has informed that the government under the leadership of Prime Minister Narendra Modi destroyed the ISI-backed terror group Shehzad Bhatti Network ahead of Independence Day. He informed that the government also thwarted its plans for subversive attacks by arresting more than 200 operatives. In a social media post, he said that security forces ripped apart the network by launching coordinated operation across different locations in 14 states, upholding a brilliant example of India's zero tolerance towards terrorism. The security agencies launched a coordinated multi-state operation on 12th of this month using a real-time intelligence sharing system with state police forces to counter Shehzad Bhatti network-linked disruptions. The network was involved in several terrorist activities. Shehzad Bhatti Network, a Pakistan-based ISI-backed terror syndicate linked to grenade, IED and petrol bomb attacks and targeted killings across India. In Jharkhand, following a 24-day protest by JPSC and JSSC aspirants, the state government has cancelled the 2024 JSSC CGL examination and all competitive examinations conducted by the TDPL agency. Chief Minister Hemant Soren announced the decision last evening after chairing a special cabinet meeting. The state government has also ordered a comprehensive probe into recruitment examinations conducted by the Jharkhand Public Service Commission (JPSC) and the Jharkhand Staff Selection Commission (JSSC) since 2014. However, student leader Piyush Kumar stated that the protesters' demands regarding the 11th to 13th JPSC examinations and a CBI probe are still pending. The protesting students announced they would discuss their remaining demands and decide their next course of action. Education Minister Prahlad Joshi held a meeting with the Secretary, Department of Higher Education, DG of National Testing Agency, NTA, and other senior officials in New Delhi yesterday. During the meeting, the minister directed that strict compliance be ensured of the established exam protocols. He also directed that a complete overhaul of confidential operations architecture, secluded rooms, air-gapped systems, device deposit protocols be implemented on a war footing. The agency has been further directed to conduct a thorough audit of all exam processes and submit a report on corrective action taken. The Qatar inter-remittance service based on post-transfer powered by UPI is now available. It enables customers in Qatar to send funds directly to UPI-enabled banks' accounts in India through Qatar Post outlets. The Communications Ministry said that the service offers an instant, secure, convenient and accessible channel for cross-border remittances, particularly benefiting the large Indian community in Qatar and their families in India. Union Commerce and Industry Minister Piyush Goyal held a meeting with CEO of Checkpoint Software, Nadav Zafriv, in New Delhi. In a social media post, Mr. Goyal said during the meeting they discussed the company's growing engagement in India, including its research and development expansion and the use of AI-driven security to protect India's digital public infrastructure. The enumeration phase of the ongoing Special Intensive Revision (SIR) of the electoral roll in Delhi concluded yesterday. According to Office of Chief Electoral Officer in Delhi, about 1.45 crore forms were distributed as part of the exercise in Delhi. Over 97 lakh enumeration forms have been digitized as of yesterday. Claims and objections can be filed from the 24th of this month to 23rd of September. The final electoral roll will be published on the 27th of October. The IMD has issued a red colour warning for very heavy rainfall to extremely heavy rainfall over Jharkhand today. The weather agency forecast heavy to very heavy rainfall over Bihar, Chhattisgarh, East Madhya Pradesh, Himachal Pradesh, Odisha and West Uttar Pradesh today. Uttarakhand Chief Minister Pushkar Singh Dhami inaugurated the Asian Open Short Track Speed Skating Trophy 2026 in Dehradun yesterday. The competition will continue till Thursday. A total of 272 players from 14 Asian countries are participating in the event, including 130 Indian players. And that is the end of this news bulletin.

0: nations in 14 states, upholding a brilliant example of India's zero tolerance towards terrorism. The security agencies launched a coordinated multi-state operation on 12th of this month using a real-time intelligence sharing system with the state police forces to counter Shahzad Bhatti network-linked disruptions. The network was involved in several terrorist activities. Shahzad Bhatti Network, a Pakistan-based ISI-backed terror syndicate linked to grenade, IED and petrol bomb attacks and targeted killings across India. The government has approved 31 more applications under Electronics Components Manufacturing Scheme, ECMS, with projected investment of 7,877 crore rupees. These approvals will result in a total production of electronics components worth 82,000 crore rupees and are also expected to generate over 9,500 employment opportunities. These applications have come from 10 states, including 7 from Tamil Nadu and 6 each from Maharashtra and Haryana. Union Minister of Electronics and Information Technology, Ashwini Vaishnaw, handed over the approvals to the applicants at a function in New Delhi. In Jharkhand, following a 24-day protest by JPSC and JSSC aspirants, the state government has cancelled the 2024 JSSC CGL examination and all competitive examinations conducted by the TDPL agency. Chief Minister Hemant Soren announced the decision last evening after chairing a special cabinet meeting. The state government has also ordered a comprehensive probe into recruitment examinations conducted by the Jharkhand Public Service Commission, JPSC, and the Jharkhand Staff Selection Commission, JSSC, since 2014. However, student leader Piyush Kumar stated that the protesters' demands regarding the 11th to 13th JPSC examinations and the CBI probe are still pending. The protesting students announced what they would discuss their remaining demands and decide the next course of action. Delhi government is set to augment medical education capacity across the national capital through a phased expansion of undergraduate, postgraduate and super speciality medical seats. As part of this roadmap, the government has adopted a three-pronged approach comprising greenfield projects, brownfield expansion of existing institutions and the expansion of postgraduate and advanced medical programs. The government will soon constitute a high-powered committee on banking and achieving the vision of a Viksit Bharat. Union Finance Minister Nirmala Sitharaman said this after inaugurating the two-day public sector bank conclave in New Delhi yesterday. She added that the committee will decide the future course of banking reforms by taking up issues and recommendations. The Qatar India remittance service based on post-transfer powered by UPI is now available. It enables customers in Qatar to send funds directly to UPI-enabled bank accounts in India through Qatar Post outlets. The Communications Ministry said that the service offers an instant, secure, convenient and accessible channel for cross-border remittances, particularly benefiting the large Indian community in Qatar and their families in India. India Meteorological Department IMD has issued a red colour warning for very heavy rainfall to extremely heavy rainfall over Jharkhand today. The weather agency forecasts heavy to very heavy rainfall over Bihar, Chhattisgarh, East Madhya Pradesh, Himachal Pradesh, Odisha and West Uttar Pradesh today. In badminton, India's Ayush Shetty stunned world number one and defending champion Shi Yuqi of China in the first round of the men's singles at the BWA Badminton World Championships in New Delhi. PV Sindhu and the women's doubles pair Teresa Jolly and Gayatri Gopichand also advanced to the second round as Indian shuttlers made a winning start to their campaign. In men's cricket, Indian bowlers restricted host Sri Lanka 284 in their first innings, taking a lead of 178 runs at stumps on day 3 of the first test in Goa. And that is the end of this news bulletin.
1: ये आकाशवाणी दिल्ली का AIR लाइव न्यूज 24/7 चैनल है। वक्त हो चला है 1:10 और 7 सेकंड। श्रोताओं, ये वक्त है हमारे कार्यक्रम गीत सुनहरे का।

0: on the tides and targeted killings across India. The government has approved 31 more applications under Electronics Components Manufacturing Scheme, ECMS, with projected investment of 7,877 crore rupees. These approvals will result in a total production of electronics components worth 82,000 crore rupees and are also expected to generate over 9,500 employment opportunities. These applications have come from 10 states, including 7 from Tamil Nadu and 6 each from Maharashtra and Haryana. Union Minister of Electronics and Information Technology, Ashwini Vaishnaw, handed over the approvals to the applicants at a function in New Delhi. In Jharkhand, following a 24-day protest by JPSC and JSSC aspirants, the state government has cancelled the 2024 JSSC CGL examination and all competitive examinations conducted by the TDPL agency. Chief Minister Hemant Soren announced that the decision last evening after chairing a special cabinet meeting. The state government has also ordered a comprehensive probe into recruitment examinations conducted by the Jharkhand Public Service Commission and the Jharkhand Staff Selection Commission. However, student leader Piyush Kumar stated that the protesters' demands regarding the 11 to 13 JPSC examinations and a CBI probe are still pending. The protesting students announced they would discuss their remaining internals and decide their next course of action. The Qatar India Remittance Service based on post transfer powered by UPI is now available. It enables customers in Qatar to send funds directly to UPI enabled bank accounts in India through Qatar Post outlets. The Communications Ministry said that the service offers an instant, secure, convenient and accessible channel for cross-border remittances, particularly benefiting the large Indian community in Qatar and their families in India. The enumeration phase of the ongoing Special Intensive Revision SIR of the electoral roll in Delhi concluded yesterday. According to the Office of Chief Electoral Officer of Delhi, about 1 crore 45 lakh forms were distributed as part of the exercise in Delhi. Over 97 lakh enumeration forms have been digitized as of yesterday. Claims and objections can be filed from the 24th of this month to the 23rd of September. The final electoral roll will be published on the 27th of October. Flood situation continues to remain grim in North Odisha, with 6 districts affected and 126 villages still marooned amid rising rivers and continuing rain. Around 8 lakh people have been affected, while nearly 42,000 hectares of cropland have suffered damage, adding to the hardship of flood-hit communities. Chief Minister Mohan Charan Maji has conducted an aerial survey of Bhadrak and Jajpur districts yesterday as the state braces for further rainfall. U.S. President Donald Trump warns Iran against getting involved in a deal with Iran over control of the Strait of Hormuz, threatening to bomb it if Muscat interferes with Washington's position on the strategic waterway. Talking to a reporter over the phone, President Trump discussed the West Asia situation as a 60-day memorandum of understanding signed with Iran in June in order to open negotiations to end the war in West Asia is set to expire. Trump said he is not in a hurry and has not set a deadline for Iran to surrender. In badminton, India's Ayush Shetty stunned world number 1 and defending champion Shi Yuqi of China in the first round of men's singles at the BWF Badminton World Championships in New Delhi. PV Sindhu and the women's doubles winner Teresa Jolly and Gayatri Gopichand also advanced to the second round as Indian shuttlers made a winning start to their campaign. And that is the end of this news bulletin.
1: ये आकाशवाणी दिल्ली का AIR लाइव न्यूज 24/7 चैनल है। वक्त हो चला है 2:10 और 10 सेकेंड और ये वक्त है कार्यक्रम गीत बहार का।

This is Akashvani, the news read by Akhila. Union Home Minister Amit Shah has informed that the government under the leadership of Prime Minister Narendra Modi destroyed the ISI-backed terror group Shahzad Bhatti Network ahead of the Independence Day. He informed that the government also thwarted its plans for subversive attacks by arresting more than 200 operatives. In a social media post, he said that the security forces ripped apart the network by launching coordinated operations across different locations in 14 states, upholding a brilliant example of India's zero tolerance towards terrorism. The security agencies launched a coordinated multi-state operation on 12th of this month using a real-time intelligence sharing system with state police forces to counter Shahzad Bhatti network-linked disruptions. The network was involved in several terrorist activities. Shahzad Bhatti Network, a Pakistan-based ISI-backed terror syndicate linked to grenade, IED and petrol bomb attacks and targeted killings across India. The government has approved 31 more applications under Electronics Components Manufacturing Scheme, ECMS, with projected investment of 7,877 crore rupees. These approvals will result in a total production of electronics components worth 82,000 crore rupees and are also expected to generate over 9,500 employment opportunities. These applications have come from 10 states, including 7 from Tamil Nadu and 6 each from Maharashtra and Haryana.

0: Union Minister of Electronics and Information Technology Ashwini Vaishnav handed over the approvals of the applicants at a function in New Delhi. In Jharkhand, following a 24-day protest by JPSC and JSSC aspirants, the state government has cancelled the 2024 JSSC CGL examination and all competitive examinations conducted by the TTPL agency. Chief Minister Hemant Soren announced the decision last evening after chairing a special cabinet meeting. The state government has also ordered a comprehensive probe into recruitment examinations conducted by the Jharkhand Public Service Commission and the Jharkhand Staff Selection Commission since 2013. However, student leader Piyush Kumar stated that the protesters' demands across regarding the 11 to 13 JPSC examinations and a CBI probe are still pending. The protesting students announced that they would discuss their remaining demands and discuss their next course of action. The Qatar India Remittance Service based on post-transfer powered by UPI is now available. It enables customers in Qatar to send funds directly to UPI-enabled bank accounts in India through Qatar Post outlets. The Communications Ministry said that the service offers an instant, secure, convenient and accessible channel for cross-border remittances, particularly benefiting a large Indian community in Qatar and their families in India. The enumeration phase of the ongoing Special Intensive Revision SIR of the electoral roll in Delhi concluded yesterday. According to Office of Chief Electoral Officer of Delhi, about 1 crore 45 lakh forms were distributed as part of the exercise in Delhi, and over 97 lakh enumeration forms have been digitized as of yesterday. Claims and objections can be filed from the 24th of this month to the 23rd of September. The final electoral roll will be published on the 27th of October. Flood situation continues to remain grim in North Odisha, with 6 districts affected and 126 villages still marooned in rising rivers and continuing rain. Around 8 lakh people have been affected, while nearly 42,000 hectares of cropland have suffered damage, adding to the hardship of flood-hit communities. Chief Minister Mohan Charan Majhi has conducted an aerial survey of Bhadrak and Jajpur districts yesterday as the state braces for further rainfall. U.S. President Donald Trump warned Oman against getting involved in a deal with Iran over control of the Strait of Hormuz, threatening to bomb it if Muscat interferes with Washington's position on the strategic waterway. Talking to a reporter over the phone, President Trump discussed the West Asia situation as a 60-day memorandum of understanding signed with Iran in June in order to open negotiations to end the war in West Asia is set to expire. In badminton, India's Ayush Shetty stunned world number 1 and defending champion Shi Yuqi of China in the first round of the men's singles at the BWF Badminton World Championships in New Delhi. And that is the end of this news bulletin.
1: ये आकाशवाणी दिल्ली का AIR लाइव न्यूज 24/7 चैनल है। रात्रि के 3:10 में हैं। लीजिए अब सुनिए गजलों का कार्यक्रम। सबसे पहले आपको सुनवा रहे हैं उस्ताद अहमद की आवाज में ये गजल।